0: The Dirty Heads on 103.7 KNRQ. Hello and happy Thursday. However, it is now past 5 o'clock on a Thursday. You know what that means?
1: It is Friday Eve.
0: It is officially Friday Eve. Only one more business day left before the weekend hits us. And this is going to be a fun weekend.
1: A glorious, glorious weekend.
0: The weather's going to be beautiful. We've got track and field championships in town. Get ready to have some fun. And also, welcome to the Icky Life. I'm your host, Icky, broadcasting from Eugene, Oregon. Happy to be here. Grateful to have you with me. JP in studio as well. Today's actually my Friday, as is yours.
1: Yes.
0: I have to work a little bit tomorrow, but there will not be a show.
1: Right.
0: So I got to go. Okay. I know how this sounds before I say it. It's just further solidifying how much of a spoiled bitch I truly am. And I'm grateful for this job and my life and the opportunities and stuff. But tomorrow I have to go to a concert. And I mean have to.
1: Like have to?
0: Like have to.
1: Who do you have to go see?
0: You know who Alex Warren is?
1: I do know who Alex Warren is.
0: So I'm going to Alex Warren, which is a show that I'm not
1: super
0: overly excited. No, right. I don't want to be there.
1: Right.
0: I don't want to be there. In this industry, most people are cool people, but I have to meet some people there and do a business meeting that I don't generally think are good human beings. And I have to go, like, kiss their ass for an hour straight.
1: Sure.
0: I hate that crap.
1: Right, so, right. I get that.
0: Yes, I have to go to this one.
1: Well, you're count yourself as lucky because that is a show that my daughter really wanted to go to and Steven's daughter really wanted to go to. They're not going because we're going to take them camping instead.
0: That's why I started this conversation with I know how much of a bitch I am. That I am complaining about going to this show that people would die to be there.
1: Yes.
0: I get it.
1: I know two of them.
0: I know I'm a problem. I get it. But I would rather be here in the sunshine and lounging instead of driving to Portland during traffic hours on a Friday. No. That sounds just.
1: Where's the show at?
0: Moda Center.
1: It's Moda.
0: Yeah. So in the heartbeat. And plus, the I-5 is partially closed right now. So it's going to be.
1: Yeah, it's going to be a
0: freaking
1: nightmare.
0: Problem.
1: Have a blast, buddy.
0: Thanks. You're going camping.
1: I am.
0: You have a great time as well. So yeah, I love that you're looking for a generator to power your
1: projector to go camping. We're gonna set up a projector so that we can watch a scary movie out in the woods.
0: And it's while I'm making fun of you for doing this, I love the idea, and I'm probably gonna steal it when I go camping next week. So let me know how that goes. But happy Friday Eve to you. I hope you're ready for a great weekend ahead. Right now it's time for the Red Hot Chili Peppers. It's right here on 103.7 KNRQ.

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0: Sweezer. It's a new release, but it's not a new song. It's actually 12 years old. That is Go Away here on 103.7 KNRQ. And today, I really thought in the world of sports, the World Cup was going to be the main story.
1: It is not.
0: It is so very much not. However, I am fully, I love it. I watched most of the Mexico game before I had to come in here and start the show, which turned into a whole drama thing with all sorts of red cards I'm going to miss out and look at later. But the Knicks game that went down last night, the biggest comeback in NBA Finals history.
1: Unfreaking believable.
0: 27-point comeback in the fourth quarter.
1: Absolutely incredible.
0: I guarantee there's a lot of Knicks fans that gave up and walked away from the TV to only find just absolute hating themselves later for giving up on their team because it did look like it was long over.
1: Oh, sure. 27 points in the fourth quarter is easy to count out.
0: And it came down to a horrible shot by Hart that eventually got tipped in with 1.2 seconds left to take the lead. And watching the celebrities courtside stunned out of their minds was one of the best things. Like, it went to Adam Sandler, then it went to Jerry Seinfeld, then it went to Taylor Swift.
1: Seinfeld's reaction was just phenomenal. The just stupefied look on his face.
0: Stunned. Absolute stunned. And I don't blame them.
1: Right.
0: So
1: it was a killer game.
0: And real quickly, Taylor Swift was there. She was courtside. And a lot of people are upset about that. I find, first, she was wearing a t-shirt that said Stevie Nicks, but it was spelled out like Nicks.
1: Right.
0: I thought that was very clever. Even the New York radio team was over and over during the broadcast saying, "You're not a Knicks fan. Girl, get out of here." Like, can't she go watch a game?
1: Right. Leave her alone.
0: And she clearly had fun. She was celebrating.
1: And she was rooting for your team.
0: Yeah.
1: Like, don't hate on her.
0: And I do partially understand the overload of Taylor Swift and how people just, her name is poison, let her have some fun.
1: Right.
0: I don't get it. But anyway, it was so much fun to watch the game last night. And the World Cup is going strong. And it looks like the Knicks are going to take the series. I'm hoping it's in six. So they can win at home at Madison Square Garden and destroy every inch of that neighborhood.

0: here for weather in not fun ways. So we need to take care of, and at least help out Mother Earth a little bit, right, as much as we can by trying not to be stupid. First of all, take care of yourself. Take care of your loved ones. Take care of your furries this weekend, because we are looking at 90s.
1: Yeah.
0: At least.
1: Progressively 90s up through next week.
0: Yes.
1: Up through Monday, Tuesday. So
0: the heat is real, and you were saying that they are going to release some cooling stations for people.
1: Yeah, the city of Eugene is going to release of areas where you can go cool down this weekend. They'll have that list out tomorrow, so I'm sure you can find it at KEZI or NBC16 or whatever.
0: And there
1: it is.
0: Are, you can also go, you know, do restaurants or movie theaters and things, right, like that. But if you're looking for a free place to go, I would suggest the mall.
1: Right.
0: Yeah. Like Valley River Center is nice and cool in there. That would be a good place to go hang out and just spend some time.
1: Go mall rat like you used to in the 90s.
0: Absolutely. Why not?
1: Sure.
0: I mean, I don't. Were you a mall rat?
1: I was, man. There wasn't much to do as a kid in the 90s where I was growing up. I lived in this town called Castle Rock. So we would travel up into the Denver area to go to the mall, because that was like the place to hang out. So,
0: all right.
1: Yeah.
0: So this will date me real well here. The mall I used to go to on a regular basis was Clackamas Town Center in close to where I lived in Portland. And the person who was in the ice rink getting ready for the Olympics at the time was Tonya Harding.
1: Okay. Yeah. So that wasn't too long
0: ago. I actually watched Tonya Harding practice for the Olympics before she went off and destroyed Nancy Kerrigan's career.
1: Awesome.
0: So, yeah. That there's a little fun aging fact for me right there. But take care of yourself, take care of your loved ones this weekend. It is going to be hot. If you don't have AC, do what you honestly, throw some water bottles in the freezer. That works.
1: Yeah,
0: it helps way more than you think. Just throw it under your pits or sit on it. It works. Take care of yourself. Please be careful. Here's some Matt Mason for you here on 103.7 KNRQ.

0: We're actually not going to meet again for a little bit.
1: Yeah.
0: So we're not going to have a show tomorrow. We'll be back on Monday. You're going camping.
1: Yep.
0: I'm headed to Portland to deal with some concert stuff for a different
1: poor
0: station.
1: Guy.
0: I know. I'm not going to bitch again about it because it will be fun.
1: Right.
0: It's not even the concert that's bugging me. It's the person I have to go with. Who is just the ultimate frat bro, but he's in his 50s, and it's embarrassing.
2: It's not a good look, right?
0: Those visors that people wear at sports games that have the fake hair on top with, like, the colored tips and
1: sure,
0: stuff?
1: Sure, yeah.
0: That's his actual hair.
1: Oh, so he just needs the visor.
0: Right.
1: Okay.
0: Yes. The, like, glasses, sunglasses inside all the time, no matter what, guy.
1: Oh, I hate those people.
0: The most of his shirts don't have sleeves, guy.
1: I mean, why? Why sunglasses inside at night? It doesn't make any sense. It drives me batty. It's one of my biggest pet peeves.
0: I have a pretty strong guess why. I'm sure you can figure it out as well, that he might be trying to hide his eyes.
1: Drives me crazy.
0: Just to...
1: What?
0: That's my guess.
1: Right.
0: So, anyway... have a great weekend.
1: Yeah, you too, dude. I've already checked out. I'm already in my head camping.
0: All right, well, then you get the hell out of here. I'm going to do the same thing. We will be back on Monday with more chances to get qualified. By the way, we will have text codes tomorrow. So listen for those national text codes. Get qualified for the Louder Than Life Festival. We're doing that next week as well. The more chances you get qualified, it just improves your odds. And I want you to win this trip. So listen for those national text codes. But have yourself an amazing weekend.
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23: We've talked a lot about measles over the past year, but mumps has largely flown under the radar, even though it's been making a bit of a comeback as well. That's because fewer people are getting the MMR vaccine, which stands for measles, mumps, and rubella. The vaccine's been around for decades. It is effective. It is safe. What makes mumps outbreaks difficult to contain is that symptoms usually don't appear for 2 to 3 weeks after someone's been exposed. And that can make it hard to pin down where that exposure took place. And someone who is infected can transmit the virus to someone else before they are symptomatic. If you get sick, which could manifest like a run-of-the-mill respiratory virus or the telltale swelling of your cheeks and jaw, all you can really do at that point is to treat the symptoms and also isolate yourself so you don't infect anyone else. I'm Dr. Sanjay Gupta, helping you live a better life.
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2: A colleague of mine was telling me the other day about how their Instagram feed is filled with videos, most of them kind of funny, about how grandparents and friends tend to bulldoze new parents out of the way to get to see their baby. As a dad of three daughters, I know how life really does become all about them the moment those kids are born. But I also know parents are still people, too, who need their own attention beyond being mom or dad. And moms, in particular in those early years, can feel especially invisible in the eyes of other people. So what can you do to stop contributing to what is known as maternal invisibility? Women we spoke to said these two things were the most helpful. When people stopped to ask how they could best support them, number one, or when they took the initiative to handle certain tasks that obviously needed to be done. I'm Dr. Sanjay Gupta, helping you live a better life.
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10: People have started using AI for all sorts of things, but I cannot think of an area where the stakes are higher than your health. First of all, I'll tell you this. I know doctors who have cracked some seemingly impossible cases with the help of AI, so it can be a powerful tool. But AI can also hallucinate, provide bad advice, and be just as confident when it does that. If you do decide to plug any personal medical information into one of these chatbots, you should know that while the companies that created them have robust privacy protections in place, they are not bound by HIPAA, like your healthcare provider is. Whatever the advice presented to you, take it with a degree of healthy skepticism. Always get a second opinion. And remember, if you ever experience concerning symptoms, skip the AI consult and head straight to the ER. I'm Dr. Sanjay Gupta, helping you live a better life.
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I said you look so fine that I really want to make you mine. 4, 5, 6, come on and get your kicks. 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
1: Perhaps it was something that you used to find really disgusting, but now you have been conditioned to just deal with it because it's normal life. Zach is on the phone. What's up?
2: How you doing? Yeah, I wouldn't say terrified, but pretty grossed out. Spider webs are pretty nasty and awful to me my whole life. And then I got a job installing airfield lighting, and now I have to go into a bunch of these gigantic vaults and these huge old conduit spacings that are just completely riddled and filled with spiders and spider webs. And it's something you got to kind of get over and wear on your face and in your hair.
1: Dude, it is amazing that as humans, we can tolerate so much stuff that we don't think we're capable. Because same thing, man. Like, I'm not a big fan of spiders at all. But, like, when you got to do it for your job, man, you just got to buckle down.
3: Oh,
1: I can just imagine you walking through that.
3: You're strong. You're a strong guy.
2: Yeah, man. It's definitely something else when you feel something crawling on the back of your neck when you're in one of them vaults. You're like, what the hell am I doing?
1: Making my skin crawl right now, Zach. Mike is on the line today. Maybe it was something that you were grossed out by in the past, but not anymore because you just got to deal with it. What's up?
4: Hey, good morning. So I had the honor working at Live Aid in Philadelphia as a paramedic, they called us. Basically, we got to carry and drag out people that had passed out, whatever they were on.
1: Yeah.
4: And I had a young lady, used it as two of us with a stretcher, but it got, as the show went on, there were so many people. She was small. I picked her up and put her up, her head up over my shoulder. She puked down the back of my neck, all the way down my back.
3: Oh my God, dude.
1: Do you get like time to shower off after that, or do they just make you get right back out there?
4: I had to go out and buy a shirt. And then show my credentials everywhere because we had white shirts with the big red cross on them.
1: Oh, and man.
3: Did you get like a water bottle, a very expensive water bottle to wash yourself off with?
4: Yeah. Well, they provided all that for free, but there was just no way. I mean, it stunk so bad. And we were taking the subway and the L back home from it. And it was like nobody wanted to be near me. And I felt like a hero, but not really.
1: Mike is battle tested, man.
4: Yes, ma'am.
1: Greg is on the line today. Greg, what have you just learned to deal with?
5: We clean a lot of swimming pools, so use your imagination. 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
3: Oh!
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2: So yesterday we got a voicemail basically informing us that Mahoney is invincible. Like, you could put him on the front lines of war and nobody could touch this man. And it was for one very... I know you don't want
3: I don't think I'm cut out. Like, man, there's a lot of brave and valiant people. I'm a big bitch. Like, And I'm a big target, too. Like, this guy said, like, I could take, what, a 5-inch? Since I have 5 inches of fat on my gut, I could take a 9mm?
2: Here's what he had to say.
4: Look, I think it's great that Dave has gotten in shape and all and lost weight and is feeling good about himself. But for Mahoney and Chris, well, I don't know about Chris. I've never seen him, but... just want to point out that if you have 5 inches of fat around your tummy, you can prevent a bullet from reaching any vital organs. So, Mahoney, you're not fat, you're armored. And, Dave, you're probably going to die.
5: Message deleted.
3: See, and also, you know, being bigger, it makes me a bigger target, man. I'm good. I'm good on this, man.
2: Apparently, that's not true. Somebody else called the voicemail at 833-YO-DUMMY to let us know. No.
6: I hate to penetrate the armor on Mahoney, and I don't think there's 5 inches there. But the caller who said that 5 inches of fat is going to stop a bullet or prevent it from reaching vital organs is mistaken. I'm calling BS on that. That is all. Have a good day.
5: Message deleted.
7: I'm asking ChatGPT, can fat prevent a bullet? Let's see.
2: I mean, sure, I guess it's possible, but I mean, it depends on the caliber of the gun. I mean, the bullet's designed to go through all of that.
7: Maybe if you were on like my 600-pound life, sure.
2: Maybe if you were just a little braver and got fatter, what would be safer, Mahoney?
3: Because some people load like their shotgun shells with like, instead of birdshot, they put salt in there. Yeah. So like, maybe that's how I like add salt to my fries.
2: Mahoney just dies of self-induced sodium.
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0: Russell, you are a cowardly son of a bitch. You just shot an unarmed man.
1: Well, he should have armed himself. He's going to decorate his saloon with my friend.
0: You'd be William Money out of Missouri. Kill women and children.
1: That's right.
2: A couple of iconic voices in there, along with Clint Eastwood. Over to you, Troy. Do you know it?
3: Yes, but I can't come up with the name of it off the top of my head right now.
4: Okay. I can help you out with
2: Audrey
4: this
2: looks confused, but Mahoney? Because
4: you know I love me a Western, Dave.
2: Mm-hmm. Yeah.
4: And this is in contention with the greatest Western of all time. This is Gene Hackman and Clint Eastwood in The Unforgiven.
2: That is correct. Wow. And Morgan Freeman in there as well, and Richard Harris. So, yeah.
5: That is not what I was thinking.
2: Okay.
5: Holy moly.
2: Well, Audrey, since Mahoney has burned as a lifeline, this one a bit more current.
5: Oh, God.
2: Not even 20 years old, from 2008.
6: What the hell is this?
0: Get off my lawn.
7: Listen, old man, you don't want to f*** with me.
0: Did you hear me? I said get off my lawn now.
7: Are you f***ing crazy? Go back in the house.
0: Yeah, I blow a hole in your face and then I go in the house. And I sleep like a baby. You can count on that.
2: Clint Eastwood from 2008. Troy, do you know it?
3: Gran Torino.
5: That's what it was. I was going to kick myself if you had to ask me, because I've seen that movie so many times and blinked on the name.
2: All right, Troy.
5: That's a great movie.
2: You are on your own. You've got 2 points. You need one more. You can't win on a lifeline, so we got two more. Hopefully you can get one of these. The next one here from 1966.
8: You pig. You want to get me killed. When'd you unload it?
9: Last night. You see, in this world, there's two kinds of people, my friend. Those with loaded guns and those who dig. You dig.
2: Okay, Troy, for the win.
3: Hang 'em high?
4: Good guess.
2: But no. That was The Good, the Bad, and the Ugly.
3: Good, and bad, and ugly.
2: I just want to give a special shout out to the gun sound effects from 1966.
5: What in the Yosemite Sam Looney Tunes is happening here?
4: You know how hard it was to record guns back in the 60s and 50s?
2: Apparently pretty hard, man.
5: That's how you knew that the bullet went far. Can you play it one more time, that last ending part there?
2: Oh, because you can distance. Really hear it traveling.
5: That went about 3 miles.
4: They need to make a John Wick movie with just those sound effects.
2: All right, Troy, we're down to the last one here, so you got to get this one. From 1971.
9: I know what you're thinking. Did he fire 6 shots or only 5? Well, to tell you the truth, in all this excitement, I've kind of lost track myself. But Ian, this is a .44 Magnum, the most powerful handgun in the world, and would blow your head clean off. You've got to ask yourself one question. Do I feel lucky? Well, do you, punk?
2: All right, for the win. Certainly an iconic one there. Do you know it?
3: Dirty Harry.
2: Yes, sir.
3: Dirty Harry.
5: I thought that was the first movie we had listened to. They're all kind of similar.
2: Yeah, it's always Clint Eastwood shooting somebody. Yeah. He just loves to shoot somebody with a big old gun.
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1: 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So we'll see where it goes. Could be crazy. This might get wild in here, Dave. 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
4: Yeah.
3: You know, like
4: you can't get her tan. It's fine.
3: Man, you are an albino, and my baby is whiter than you.
4: What the hell? Why am I catching strays?
3: Because
4: you're trying to get your baby a tan.
3: That's not an attack. That's just a fact.
5: Quiet down, Casper.
4: What the hell? Oh my God, I'm catching strays.
5: You unfriendly ghost.
0: Dave and Mahoney.
6: My wife, she is addicted to something that it seems all white 40-year-old women love.
3: What's that?
6: Zillow.
3: Oh boy.
4: Dave, this is foreplay, man. This is her fantasy.
6: It's unhealthy.
4: Well,
6: I'm like, just get a porn addiction like everyone else.
0: Dave and Mahoney.
3: Went with an orange Fanta.
4: Atta boy. An orange Fanta and some roast beef.
3: With
4: horsey sauce?
3: No, I actually
4: turn this man's mic off.
3: I like mine dry. I'm a dry guy.
4: You're a dry? No cheese?
3: On my roast beef sandwiches?
4: Yeah.
3: Not this time, no. I'm trying to eat healthier.
6: Trying to eat healthier with my four sandwiches.
0: And now, this is Dave and Mahoney.
6: Hello, friends, and thank you for joining us. Got some good news and some bad news to kick things off today. What would you like first there, Mahoney?
5: Dave.
3: Why don't we start off today's show?
5: Some bad news.
6: Yeah, some bad news. It's kind of weird that these kids are getting off the hook for this because it's pretty gross. So there's a New Mexico high school baseball player that is accused of urinating in an opposing team's water jug.
3: Bro.
6: And will not face criminal charges.
4: Was it yellow? Was the Gatorade yellow? Do kids drink yellow Gatorade these days?
6: Yeah, they do.
4: I feel like that's like the one that no one likes.
6: I feel like the yellow one.
4: I was always excited
3: for the yellow Gatorade. It felt electric.
4: It did. I felt like I was getting my thirst quenched.
6: Guys, I have a massive aversion to the yellow Gatorade.
4: You're a blue guy, aren't you?
6: No, so normally like red or orange, but the yellow. I had to use the yellow one time. It was basically like the mixing fluid when I was doing a colonoscopy prep. And so now, you know how like every time you associate something with it.
4: Now it tastes like buttholes.
6: It just tastes awful, man. I hate it. Gross. We'll see. I mean, I guess this kid who's like 16 years old, I mean, don't get me wrong. It's kind of funny, but also not. The player initially faced 15 battery charges, one for each one of the players.
4: Dang.
6: Because 15 players drank the contaminated water.
3: You can't urinate. Like, I mean, yeah, it's funny unless you're one of the people who drank some random urine. Yeah. Let me tell you, if that somebody did that to my kid, I'd straight up fight this bitch.
6: Some good news today as well. Some people may call this dude a bad dad, not us. A Georgia woman won $2 million from the Massachusetts State Lottery. And the reason why this guy may be called a bad dad is because I guess he was going to visit his daughter and he brought her a gift. And normally, like, the connotation is like if dad rolls in, he's like, got a lottery ticket for you. It's just like a certain vibe about that, you know, like first time you've seen him in 2 years and he shows up with a lottery ticket. I guess everything's way better if it's a $2 million winner, which it was. So she said she's going to use the $2 million to buy a house and pay for college, which is just the most 2025 thing ever. You're like, I'm just going to pay down some of my debt.
3: Yeah.
6: Just some.
3: Hopefully get a reasonable house and have a little bit left over for some
6: groceries.
3: For at least one vacation.
6: Maybe.
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1: What do you mean you can no longer weaponize donkeys in Switzerland? I'm curious about this. What is this world coming to?
2: I mean, Dave, I'm pretty sure it's that's part of the Geneva Convention that we cannot weaponize donkeys, sir.
3: I weaponize this all the time.
2: That's a war crime.
1: I didn't know that you could weaponize donkeys until I saw this story, and now I'm like, wait a second. I've been able to weaponize a donkey in Switzerland?
2: Do you not remember, like, we've been weaponizing all sorts of animals since the beginning of time? Horses, elephants, tigers. We got those Russian dolphins with, like, laser beams and stuff.
3: You're telling me your wife's never said that if you don't do something she wants, then she's going to not have sex with you?
1: Is that a weaponized donkey?
3: That's weaponizing her ass.
2: Just depends on if she squats or not.
3: Yeah.
1: So I guess farmers in Switzerland are no longer able to use donkeys to guard sheep and goats from wolf attacks. Are wolves scared of donkeys?
2: Donkeys can kick the hell out of you. And also, I mean, have you seen a donkey's,
1: Yeah.
2: You know, I mean, yeah. I'd probably be pretty intimidated if I was a wolf.
1: That donkey's going to... So the Swiss government ruled the practice illegal because donkeys must have constant contact with another animal to meet animal welfare laws.
3: Yeah, they need friends. They're really social.
1: What?
3: Yeah.
1: Like you're at work, man.
3: Oh, he's not.
1: You can hang out with your friends later. You are out here trying to protect my goats from wolf attacks. You don't need a buddy.
3: Yeah,
1: it's not a buddy system.
3: Have you seen Shrek? How dependent donkey was on Shrek?
1: Yeah, I guess so.
2: I'm watching a video of a wolf attacking a donkey, and that donkey wrecked the hell out of
1: really
2: that wolf. Oh yeah,
1: no kidding.
2: Oh yeah.
1: So despite there being past exemptions, because I guess some of the old farmers over in Switzerland had gotten the old grandfather rule to let them continue to weaponize their donkeys, those exceptions now being withdrawn. So. Unfortunately, this is a sad day for all of the Swiss farmers out there who had one last way to protect their sweet livestock, and that was donkeys. No more for them.
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1: Cut the music!
2: Leave a message.
3: I'm not saying that you shouldn't call this show for advice, but, you know, if you're at the point where you're calling 833-YO-DUMMY looking for real-life advice, you might need the Lord.
4: No, you don't. You need us.
5: We're here to help.
4: a group of people who are grounded and have some great advice.
3: I've been wanting to do a
4: self-help call-in show.
6: Okay. I love
3: really?
6: That for you.
3: Yeah, because you have all the answers.
4: You don't think I give great advice?
6: He also turns water into beer, you know?
3: Audrey, this one is specifically for you.
6: Oh, it is?
3: It's a guy who's getting back out into the field after being married for a very long time. And had this to say.
6: Oh, have mercy.
7: Hey, guys. How's it going? Hey, just got back in the field again after 25 years of marriage. I'm just wondering, do women find men that do housework and cook and clean and are masculine, not gay, do they find that attractive?
6: Thanks for the clarification.
7: Maybe Audrey give her a scoop on that or, you know, with the ladies. I don't know. I was wondering if I got a chance in this world. Let me know. Thank you, guys.
8: Message deleted.
6: So I think we've had a couple of calls, over the years asking for advice on this. And I feel like all of us say the same thing every time. The only way you are going to get back in the field and find someone is if you get out there and take a couple of L's.
3: Yeah. Yep.
6: Your game is off, man. Yep. If you've been married for 25 years. I mean, it should be off.
3: Yeah.
6: I hope it's off. If it's on, then we got some issues, right? We got a reason of why your marriage didn't work.
4: You have an advantage, too. Like, if you were married for a long time and your marriage fails and you're older, you're in your 40s, 50s, 60s, mm-hmm. you know, like, there's a lot of women out there who I've talked to who have said that, like, I don't want to have to house train a guy. I don't want to have to break them. I don't want to train a puppy. Like,
3: yeah, you've been pre-yelled at. Like, you're already broken inside. Yeah.
4: we've got like, for me too. Like, I mean, if my wife were to die or leave me, or leave me and then die, I don't know, in whatever order that may be. I would probably only look for somebody who's been divorced and has kids.
3: Well, certainly.
4: Yeah.
3: Yeah. I mean, because you like. Trying to be with somebody that's like a 28-year-old chick.
4: No.
3: Like, it should be awful.
4: Dude, I've got like five jokes, and they are all like specific for people born between 1975 and 1985.
3: Do you like the original Happy Gilmore?
6: Well, to this guy's point, too, him asking this question is kind of funny because what's the opposite of that? Like, are you saying that, or do ladies, this is also kind of fishing, too. So whatever your name is, sorry we don't have it, so we can't just like put that out there for women to give you a call. But I mean, it's funny that he's like, hey, do ladies like men who just do the bare minimum? Like, do women
4: clean and cooking is not the bare
3: cleaning,
4: minimum.
3: Cleaning, cooking, and not being gay. I mean, those are the big three, you guys.
6: That's a pretty big thing for a hetero.
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2: Mahoney, I'm so sorry that this happened to you. I know how much you get excited about trying out new places, especially when they're very highly recommended. Yelp put out this big list of all the best barbecue places, and you went there, and I know how excited you get for it, and then next thing you know, something gets in the way of your good time.
3: So anytime I go to a new restaurant, like it takes a lot for me to go to a new place to try something new. It really does, because I love being in the bubble that I am, knowing that something's going to be good. Familiarity is one of my like absolute weaknesses. So, but when I do go to a new place, I want to try everything, because if I just try one thing and it sucks, I don't feel like I've given the place a fair shot, because I'll definitely never come back. So I get there and I order literally everything. I mean, all the meats they have.
4: Gotta try it out.
3: They have like six meats. I do the beef rib. I do the pork rib. I do the pulled pork. I do the hot link. I do the brisket, wet and dry.
4: Oh, you got dry brisket?
3: Well, I want to try it all.
4: Okay. And so, I'm kind of judging you, but that's fine.
3: I'm there with a friend, and I pay for his order as well, because we're talking work. This is a business meeting.
2: Right. Yeah.
3: And the bill comes out to be $250.
2: Jesus, for lunch.
4: For yourself?
3: And a
4: for
3: friend.
4: Yourself. Oh, so you got everything and you were sharing it.
3: And I also
4: that's
3: got
4: an
3: dessert.
4: Important piece. That's a important piece of the puzzle, because I was thinking you ordered that all for yourself.
3: Well, I did. That was all actually all for me. He ordered his own as well. I'm
4: what?
3: Saying, but
4: what?
3: I'm trying everything.
4: Oh,
3: so
4: my God,
3: man. I have my plate is so big that I can't carry it over to the table by myself. And I'm like, oh, I'll just come back for this. And then the wait lady working the cashier's thing, she's like, oh no, I'll carry it with you. So I have like three people carrying trays.
2: You must have given her a nice tip.
3: 15%, okay. You know, which on $250 is a nice tip.
2: Pretty strong, yeah.
4: Yeah, especially since they like did work.
3: Yeah, I mean, she carried it over there, but this is not what is harrowing. So I bring all this over and I notice the table like right next to me, and they are just looking at me like I am the biggest piece of garbage on the planet. Like this fat just sloth of a human being is eating all of this food by himself.
2: You may call them judgmental. I would call them observant.
4: Well, but what was making you feel like they were judging you?
3: Well, because they kept looking at me the entire time. And so I start getting pretty self-conscious during this meal.
2: I would be doing probably the same thing, because I wouldn't be judging you. Like, you're obviously...
3: Oh, but they're staring. But like, I mean, not like just like casually looking over because I'm a famous person.
2: You're so famous.
3: Very tall, very handsome, very famous. Obviously very wealthy.
2: So wealthy.
3: But they keep looking over at me, and I'm just like, I'm starting to get really, really, really self-conscious. Wrap up the meal, and then, you know, they had left like probably like 5 minutes before I finished up.
2: How much did you get through? Because that's important. Like, I think that they were just marveling at your
4: spread.
2: Performance.
3: I took a lot
2: the performance
3: home.
2: Of your spread.
3: I will say this. I took a lot of the meat home. I just wanted to try all of it in the moment, and I will say the pulled pork was the absolute best pulled pork I've had almost anywhere.
4: Wow,
3: but then
4: hurtful.
3: Here's what I realized, what they were staring at. Because as I stood up, I looked down and
2: had a boner.
3: Kind of.
2: What?
3: Well, a belly boner. I had eaten so much, I think, that my stomach had popped three buttons on
4: so
3: my shirt.
4: So you were just sitting there Winnie the like, Pooh in it?
3: My stomach is just out.
4: You had like, a crop navel, top like
3: I was like Britney Spears, like you got like the low-rise jeans, and just my belly is out. So I feel like that's what they were looking
4: so
3: at.
4: So much self-awareness. Hold the phone. You lack so much self-awareness, and you were so angry. Also, you had a fake friend amongst you because you were eating with someone and you had your belly out.
3: Well,
4: the
3: he was
4: time.
3: Looking me in the eyes. He wasn't looking at my stomach.
4: Well, clearly, if you had three belly buttons.
2: Three buttons?
4: Yes, missing, to where you were literally just like, it looked like you were like just only top button, like reverse style, how people do whenever they drink at happy hour. The top buttons start decreasing.
2: Your yours stomach was just- looked like a stage at a theater.
3: I was cosplaying. I was cosplaying a guy who liked lowriders.
4: So, I mean, do you feel like that you might need to have some sort of like self-reflection after this? Because you're always your immediate reaction whenever you find people staring at you or whenever there's people who just like, you perceive everyone to be so judgmental of you. But in this case, man, like you lacked so much, I don't know, like feeling in your gut. Like you didn't feel air conditioning on your belly.
5: Absolutely
4: like,
5: not.
4: The lack of awareness for yourself is astounding. So are you going to, is this a moment where...
2: Is this a learning moment for you?
4: Learning
3: no,
4: moment.
3: It's not. I feel like the guys, if they are listening and they remember this, because my guess is they don't see a guy with $250 worth of meats with three buttons missing at the bottom of his shirt very often out at Eric's family barbecue. Just say something to somebody next time. Be like, hey, man.
4: No, you blame button. Your friend who literally yes. was directly or in front yourself. Of you with your belly out.
2: You're shoveling $250 worth of barbecue into your face and you didn't look down.
4: How did you not feel it?
2: It's
4: like that
2: three
4: is
2: buttons.
4: So crazy to me.
2: Get your life together, man.
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0: Do I have to?
1: Julie is joining us today for Lazy Bones Mahones. Julie, let me ask you, do you think Mahoney is lazy or efficient?
2: Oh, absolutely efficient.
3: Thank you, Julie, because as a young man on a family trip visiting Astoria, Oregon, back in the 80s, I was exploring and came across a cave referred to as Cyclops Williams Cave or One-Eye Willie's Cave, and I met a man there who said, "Son, the key to life is working smarter, not harder." And ever since that day, Dave, I took that pirate's advice and worked smarter and not harder.
4: Is that the plotline of Goonies?
5: Yeah, that's exactly what it is.
4: Never even seen that movie. Never even watched it once, and I just knew. I just knew.
3: What was really going on in One-Eye Willie's Cave? That's what I want to know.
1: He's called One-Eye Willie. I think we know.
4: Mm-hmm.
1: All right, goodness, so I'm going to play you a couple of things, Julie.
4: You naughty girl.
1: Julie, we're going to play you a couple of things from Mahoney's wife's perspective. You're trying to figure out which one is 100% true. And the first one here is entitled Dishwasher. Good luck.
6: To his credit, Mahoney has been trying to help me around the house with minor household tasks, like changing air filters and getting toilet paper down from the garage racks. Basically anything that has to do with him being able to reach high things. He's not so great with the tasks that are at 4 feet and below, though. The other afternoon, he ran the dishwasher, unprompted, and a few hours later, I was pleasantly surprised to hear the sound of Mahoney emptying the dishwasher. I couldn't believe it, and I should have known better. I ventured into the kitchen to put a dirty fork in the dishwasher to find that he had only emptied the accessories for the new food processor he bought and left the remaining clean dishes in the machine. I grumbled as I started unloading the dishwasher and he said, "Baby, you know where all the dishes go."
1: I mean, that is true.
4: Wow.
1: If you're not a dishwasher unloader tradition, that's hard to figure out where everything goes.
3: We
1: have put it in the wrong place.
3: She has a system that I'm not completely aware of yet.
4: You are the
3: aware
4: king.
3: Yet.
4: You are the king of weaponized incompetence. And that screams only child. You took out only your stuff.
3: I wanted to make sure that she had room for other things in there.
4: That were clean.
1: That feels like you could definitely be 100% true.
4: I would agree.
1: Yeah, but
4: All right, my God.
1: The second one here and the final one, Julie, is entitled Salsa. Here we go.
6: Later that evening, Mahoney opened yet another family-sized bag of tortilla chips and got a tub of locally made salsa out of the fridge. He then grabbed a dinner plate that he had just eaten greasy sausages on and poured the salsa onto the plate, nearly covering its entire diameter. He scooped the salsa with his chips, spilling little red drops on his pants with nearly every bite. When I asked him why he was using a plate to hold a liquid food item instead of using a bowl, he said, "Baby, it's one less dish you have to empty from the dishwasher. I know you hate that."
4: Oh my gosh. Dave, you know this man so well. You guys have been best friends for 20-something years. Which one do you think rings true?
1: I mean, I think his logic sounds like it's pretty on point for number two.
4: And he kind of gave some sausage juice, some sausage flavoring.
3: A little fat. I was juicing it up. I've been watching a lot of cooking shows.
4: Put in there.
1: As he pronounces it, au jus.
4: Yeah, exactly.
3: That's actually what my second daughter's name is going to be.
1: Au jus.
4: Au jus. Oh, my gosh.
1: But the first one feels 100% true. Like that, I don't see him necessarily taking the extra step of actually putting it on a different plate. I just would see him scooping it straight out of whatever Tupperware container it came in.
4: Oh, yeah, I guess so, but
3: that waters the salsa down, though.
1: It does.
4: It does?
3: Yeah, man. Like, if you go back in, you can't double dip your chips either.
4: Oh, okay. I think this is one of those astounding moments where we realize that Mahoney has done both of these things and they are both ringing true. But if we are going to say one is more true than the other, I, for whatever reason, really do believe that he used and thought that putting the salsa on the plate for extra flavoring from the Hatch chili, because he's been talking about these sausages all week.
1: Yeah.
4: I think that he was doing it for a little extra flavor for his salsa. That one rings 100% true. The first one, I think, is only 99.9% true.
1: All right, Julie, you have to make the decision. Which one is 100% true?
2: Audrey, I hate to go against you.
4: That's fine, girl.
2: I think Mahoney is a little bit too cautious of his good looks, that he's not going to risk ruining clothes with salsa and grease drips on it. So I'm going to go with number one being true.
3: Julie, number one is in fact 100% true.
1: Oh, yes. Oh, yes.
3: And number two
0: was also, as Audrey said, also 100% true.
4: You're the craziest man alive.
1: Also, a ratchet piece of crap.
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1: So there is this iconic voice actor. His name is Jim Cummings. And you've probably never heard of Jim Cummings, but you almost certainly have heard some of the characters that he has played over the years, because he's done like 600 different characters.
2: He's a voice actor?
1: He's a voice actor. He's done like Tigger and Scar from Lion King.
3: He's also Darkwing Duck.
1: Darkwing Duck.
4: Oh, so he does like all the like celebrity voices when the celebrities don't come back for like two?
1: Pretty much. Because
4: like Jeremy Irons was Scar. So, but like Lion King 2, Electric Boogaloo, he was Scar.
1: This one is pretty cool though. So he's also Winnie the Pooh. And the reason why he's gone viral is because he's reading to his sweet little grandson in the voice of Winnie the Pooh, and people just cannot get enough of it.
5: Oh my goodness, it's that little Festus, sweetest honey. Careful, stand back. He may start bouncing at any moment. You never know. You're braver than you believe, smarter than you seem, and stronger than you think, and cute as a button.
1: I mean, isn't that adorable?
3: I
1: mean,
3: that's cute. I love Winnie the Pooh.
4: But, I mean, like, you think he uses that voice when he's having sex with Grandma?
3: You're as cute as a button.
6: You're doing it right.
4: I mean, they do call it a honeypot trap or whatever.
6: My God. You've made Winnie the Pooh.
3: Do you think she takes requests on which voice she wants?
1: All of a sudden, he's doing Tigger.
3: T-I-double-G.
0: This is Dave and Mahoney. 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
1: Leave a message.
2: So last week in the Redneck Report, we had a story about the guy who was so excited about getting married that he was barreling down the interstate in Florida, leaning out the window of his rented Lamborghini, shooting off rounds.
3: Yeah, yeah. Fun as hell, man. That sounds like a good time to me.
2: Well, we had somebody call the voicemail that said, shooting guns at weddings maybe is fun.
4: Hey, David Mahoney. Love you guys' show. Audrey, you're great, too. Just wanted to bring up, shooting guns at weddings. You know, I thought it was fabulous little tradition at my cousin's wedding. Her and her husband both got up, shot a few skeet, a few clay pigeons. Best part, though, my cousin hit both of hers. Her husband only hit one. Everybody gave him a hard time. Luckily, he's got my wonderful cousin to look out for him, to shoot any intruders, and make sure that he's safe for the rest of his life. Just wanted to share a story. Thank you, guys. Have a great day. Bye.
5: What a treat. These are our people.
3: They are.
5: We have found our people, and they shoot skeet.
3: You're telling me,
5: play pigeons at weddings.
3: Out of the, like those videos you see from, certain, Middle Eastern countries, where they're having the big, giant celebrations, and they pull out the AKs, they just fire them off in the air. You're telling me that doesn't look fun? Because I'm telling you, that looks like a damn good time.
2: See, I don't know, man. Every wedding that I've ever been to always has that one guy that's a little out of control, and he's the first one grabbing the gun.
3: Well,
2: shoot my mother-in-law. Well.
3: I was at a baby shower that had a bow and arrow.
2: What?
3: Yeah.
5: Yep. Can you elaborate?
2: What kind of hillbilly baby shower was this where they're like, I bust out the bow?
5: It was the Hunger Games.
3: It was one of our good friends. His sister had a baby shower, and they did the gender reveal by shooting a bow and arrow through the balloon.
2: Did they actually make it on the first one?
3: Yeah.
2: That's good.
3: Okay.
5: Oh, so he's showing off his skill. Yeah. See, I don't like it. He was making it about him, it was supposed to be about the baby. He was like, watch my archery.
3: Big buck hunter, archery style.
5: That's weird.
3: I thought it was cool, man.
5: Which is so interesting because you're so anti-baby shower. So I thought
3: I am,
5: that you
3: but,
5: would
3: you know,
5: be,
3: I got paid to you know,
5: you were like
3: some
5: MC, you were hosting? Oh.
3: Photos and video. That's a slow-mo, man. It was very cinematic.
2: You dude spent $25,000 on camera equipment to eventually get one job
5: of
2: a dude slow-mo shooting a bow and arrow.
3: Oh, yeah, I did.
5: Business expense, baby. I was going to say, that also goes to show how payable we are. Mahoney hates baby showers, and the one time he gets paid.
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1: Mahoney, I feel like this is propaganda by you, and I don't appreciate you putting this into the prep for today's show. Dishwashers are killing us.
2: That's what the internet's telling us, Dave.
1: I feel like this is only popping up on your algorithm because you don't like to wash the dishes. You intentionally have done a bad job of washing dishes in the past, so that way you can avoid having to load the dishwasher, and that goes all the way back to your youth.
3: That's a chore, Dave. Yeah. Live his life. He's got a beautiful wife who loves to do
1: everything.
3: Yeah.
1: So, yeah, you found a story about how dishwashers are killing us?
2: Is that right? Unload the dishwasher, if you know what I'm saying, you know.
3: Yeah. I don't know what you mean.
1: Oh. Oh, you load the dishwasher.
2: Oh, yeah. That too. Yeah.
3: I still don't get that either.
1: If she's the dishwasher, you get
3: that. Okay, I'm hearing you, yeah. But it's still not making sense.
2: Okay. I mean, you put those, like, with the jet dry in there, and, man, they get some nice and shiny.
1: So University of Queensland released a study that said that washing plastic containers, specifically in dishwashers, releases a ton of microplastics.
3: Well, of course it does. But you know what? Don't tell this to my husband because all he's been getting advertised are those glass Tupperwares.
1: Uh-huh, yeah.
3: And we are broke.
1: Yeah, this is so expensive.
3: They're expensive.
1: Yeah, man.
3: I'm saving my Chinese takeout right now. Like,
1: I just got to keep the container, man. Got to reuse that. Hey, look, we've all been there. I mean, I remember growing up, I can't even tell you how many times a single country crock bin got reused. Like,
3: oh my God,
1: when you would reach into the fridge.
3: Orange remnants.
1: Yeah, it was stained from spaghetti and the other thing. Now there's like salad in there or Jello or something. Like, it was one of the great mysteries in our house growing up. Like, you reach into the fridge, you grab that country crock. First off, you know it ain't butter because that thing's been long gone from the butter for a long time. What are you going to find inside of it?
3: You know what? That should be a game show.
1: It should.
3: What's in the country crock?
2: We don't know.
1: Is it cake? It's not.
2: It's delicious. Whatever it is.
1: But I guess, you know, these microplastics, you know, they're of course it's doing that. If you open a dishwasher right as soon as it's done and you try to unload it,
2: it's steamy
1: like,
2: as hell.
1: Of course that thing is releasing microplastics. It's scalding hot still.
2: Yeah, I mean, also, here's the thing, guys. Like, what are we going to, like, what are our options? What are our other options? Everything's killing us. We're all going to die. Like, you know what? At least if I've got microplastics in my system, part of it'll be preserved.
3: Well, yeah, I was going to say, what if I enjoy being a microplastic? What if I'm choosing this life? I want to be built on plastic.
1: You're going to find my body in 3,000 years, and I'm going to look great.
3: Oh, I'm getting.
1: You're like, yeah, there's Dave. There he is.
3: Maybe that's why they're saying the generation does look so youthful. Because we're preserved.
1: We're just preserved in plastic. Our insides are all shrink-wrapped.
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2: Bring your kid to work day can go horribly wrong. If you do, this. Two former inmates, Sherman Mickles and Robert Oliver, were arrested outside of a correctional facility in Alabama after they were caught attempting to smuggle contraband back into the prison.
3: I mean, time.
2: Both these guys had previously been in the prison, and then they got out of jail, and they
4: served their time.
2: Yeah.
4: A little bit of rehabilitation has happened.
2: And they thought, well, instead of that, how about if I mule some drugs in there? And they found quite a bit. They found a backpack that, of course, it had all of the things that you'd expect to be in a backpack held by a shady person. Vodka, Bluetooth speaker, wireless earbuds, USB blocks, 18 cell phones, a digital scale, 82 grams of meth, and 988 grams of marijuana.
3: That gentleman has a great time.
2: And this is how it becomes Bring Your Kid to Work Day. When they track these guys down in a vehicle that was sitting outside of the jail, they realize, oh, you've got a juvenile kid in here and a baby.
4: Oh.
3: A baby.
2: So you just brought him on your drug run?
4: Now we're arresting the baby. Sorry, baby. That's just the way the cookie crumbles today.
2: Do we have any tiny orange jumpsuits, perhaps? So this lady got really upset with a 14-year-old boy by the name of Gage Ellis after he was riding one of his e-bikes, and she thought he was driving too fast. And again, he wasn't like swerving in and out of the road or anything, according to the report. He was just riding it, and she thought he was going too fast. And so she started to experience road rage. But this 65-year-old, whose name is Julia, she decided that she was going to have a word with him, and she said that she just wanted to talk to his parents about the speed that this 14-year-old boy was going on his e-bike. But he broke off of the road and went on one of those like multi-use paths that people will like jog on or sometimes ride,
4: ride your bikes and stuff like that. I don't love e-bikes on those, though, if I'm being honest.
2: I'm the same way, but she just started chasing this guy on this path.
4: She drove her car?
2: Yes.
3: Oh.
4: Technically is multi-use.
2: Allowed, even though he was, pretty frightened by the entire situation. And then she got arrested and was later released on bond.
3: I do believe she deserves to be arrested, personally.
2: Yeah, you go chasing after a 14-year-old kid, like barreling down a path that's made for walking in your Hyundai to make a point.
3: As we get older, we forget what it's like being a teen. And we get really, really angry at teens for being exactly like us.
2: I know.
3: We did these same exact things.
2: I used to love annoying adults. And especially the ones that would overreact. Like, that was a pastime of ours.
4: Yeah, but this is like America in 2025, and you'll get a crazy Karen like this that'll run you over, or some Darren who will shoot you.
3: Hang on. 2025, at least this lady's getting arrested. In 1960, that lady was probably going to get an award.
2: She'd become mayor of the city.
3: Yes.
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1: What is the strangest request that you've ever had a boss make of you or a coworker? Maybe it was like running personal errands for them providing an alibi for them because they were doing something they weren't supposed to. Travis is on the line. What's up, man?
2: So this is actually the boss's boyfriend.
1: The boss's boyfriend? Even more complicated. Okay. What happened?
2: So when I was like 16, I was working at a Subway, and the boss's boyfriend was addicted to heroin.
1: Oh, my God.
2: And he asked me to cover for him while he like crashed out in the bathroom in exchange for some like movie passes that they were giving out as an incentive.
1: What in the hell, man, dude? You're 16. Hey, you shouldn't be dealing with that.
3: What movie did you go see? Yeah.
2: I don't remember honestly.
3: Oh my God!
4: Would you do it again for movie tickets?
2: No. I think I regretted it because I thought it was going to be like 30 minutes or something, but it was like several hours.
1: He was in the bathroom for several hours. Oh my goodness!
4: I was going to say, man, if I pay your Netflix subscription for a month, can you go drop something off for me?
1: Travis, thanks for the call, man. Appreciate you. Chris, strangest request from a boss for you?
5: I have one that was I used to be a private butler, so I had all sorts of weird stuff there, but. Later on in the hospitality industry, one of my bosses decided it was okay for him to give me the duty of finding a gift for his 6-year-old son.
1: That's weird. You'd think that it'd be pretty easy to buy a gift for a 6-year-old kid. Like, just go to the toy section at Walmart and pick literally anything that is like a monster truck and you're fine. Huh. Yeah. That's
4: what'd you end up getting, though?
5: I ended up just buying, he had a bunch of pictures in his office, and I figured all the kids into sports. So I just bought a whole bunch of sports equipment for him, and hopefully one of them hit.
1: Strangest request that you've ever gotten from a boss. Got some more good ones rolling in right now on Facebook. You can text us at 833-YO-DUMMY. This one from Beth on Facebook at Dave Mahoney said, it wasn't a personal request, but a weird one nonetheless. It was my first year as a school bus driver, and I was given this impossible kindergarten route where there's no way that I could pick all the kids up in the morning and then also get them back home in the afternoon in time because it was just too big of a route. So I went to the transportation director and told him it was impossible to get the job done. And he told me, drive faster.
3: Wow.
1: As a school bus driver. Whoa. Later got removed from his position by the local police for some other questionable decisions.
4: You would think so, yeah. That's when you got little kids, especially kindergartners in your care.
1: Drive faster is the answer? Yeah. I don't think so. What about you, Audrey?
3: So I had a really weird scenario happen at one of my earlier gigs in radio. You're having to wear, you know, 1,000 different hats in order to, you know, start your career, get your foot in the door. Yeah. But I was working for this company at the time where one of the big festivals they had was a country festival. And this very, very, very famous, very, very big band had a chef, a personal chef that would come to the festival, cook for them because they had their RV out there. They were health and wellness people. They were doing CrossFit out in the parking lot. Uh-huh. Those sorts of individuals.
1: Okay.
3: Well, the chef needed help. And somehow, some way, I was on air, but somehow, some way, I, you know, volunteered to be part of the promo team, which meant somehow, some way, I started being the chef's assistant for the day.
1: You were the chef's assistant
3: while
1: as an employee
3: everyone
1: of the radio
3: else,
1: station?
3: While everyone else, I do not know how this got bestowed upon me. While everyone else was just, you know, sitting in the AC, the promo team waiting for the day to start, mm-hmm. I was running from the tent that was by the RV in the RV lot, literally running to clean the dishes in the, because it was at a baseball stadium.
1: Yeah.
3: At the baseball stadium's kitchen to make sure that all of his stuff was cleaned for him, and then ran back all the while this is happening. I am getting my ass grabbed left and right.
1: What? By who?
3: By the chef.
1: The chef?
4: How, you're like, what, 22 years old? How old are you?
3: I was 22.
1: Well, that's why they put you with a handsy chef, because there's like, here's a pretty girl that we have on stuff, because you know that he requested that.
4: He's not like a high-end chef. This is a guy who's cooking at a it's like, it's not like you're dealing with a five-star, Michelin star.
1: Jose Andreas or something like that. Yeah.
4: Like, this is just a dude who cooks.
1: Randy, who's cooking in a parking lot.
4: Handy Randy? What the hell?
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0: This is Dave and Mahoney.
1: The strangest request that you've ever had made of you or a coworker by a boss. This one texted over to us from 405. What's in the box is the question. I once had a boss ask me to go fetch a package which had tracked to a FedEx facility. When I got there, the employee at FedEx wouldn't release the package to me, but my boss insisted it needed to be delivered to a client that day. When I said, hey, they won't release it to me because it's not my name on the label, he asked me to steal the package on my own and go deliver it. In short, I refused. What's in the box?
2: I mean, mail theft, that's a federal crime.
1: Yeah, I ain't getting involved in all that nonsense.
2: Yeah, that's a little, that's a step too far, I would say.
1: Rod said, one of my bosses asked me to go with him to the casino during work hours, and it was a direct order, so I had to oblige, right? He said that same boss eventually resigned. He had a couple of weird things about him. He was like a former canine police officer that left that job under suspicious circumstances. And then he resigned from our business to go work for a tech company, but he lied to them about all these different degrees that he had, and so he got fired from that job, too. Problematic, to say the least.
3: You know what's so funny about hearing that story, that he was asked to go to the casino midday? Our jobs are so unserious that I feel like if somebody were to ask me to go to the casino midday, I would not even blink.
1: Yeah, sure.
2: Oh, I've been to the casino in the middle. I've been gambling, drinking, middle of the day, all day. That's not anything new. So,
3: no, not at all.
2: This one's not me, but this is one of my best friends back in St. Louis. Mm-hmm. She works in a school, and she's an office manager. And her principal, he's kind of a piece of garbage. This guy regularly leaves campus, goes to a Long John Silver's to smoke and eat hush puppies and fried shrimp, which she has to lie to their superintendent about, and on several occasions has had to lie to his wife about where he's at and what he's doing, because she doesn't know that he smokes or eats at Long John Silver's every damn day. This is when the school day is going on.
1: In the middle of the school day, he's just going and chiefing cigarettes and eating Long John Silver's.
3: How do you not know that you're doing
2: to your wife?
3: Well, also, how do you, what is she, he married to the stupidest person on the entire planet? The smell of both of those combined is not something that is, like, hideable.
2: Could you imagine you're just free-basing like fried shrimp and smoking Marlboros?
1: Ugh. Hell yeah, I can imagine that.
3: Smell like malt liquor and
1: maybe it wasn't
3: cigarettes.
1: Me, it was the fourth graders.
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1: Have you ever gotten a really weird request from a boss? Julie is on the phone today.
2: Hi. I worked with a dentist that was a nudist.
1: A nudist?
3: Wait, yes. Was he a nudist at work? Please tell me there was separation between the two.
2: He was not a nudist at work, but he was a nudist, you know, when he didn't work. And he joked around, but he talked about nude dentistry. And I just, the way he would describe it, I'm like, no, we're not going to do that.
1: Oh, was he like alluding that he wanted you to join him in his nudity?
3: Alluding to the
2: he
3: nude.
2: Said we could tattoo, you could tattoo your name above my right chest area. And this,
1: oh, wow.
2: Yeah, he was kind of a pervert. Yep. Yes.
1: Why are all dentists a little bit pervert?
4: Every dentist I know is a perv.
3: Because they like sticking their fingers in people's mouths, man.
1: Speaking of being pervy at work, I've got one.
4: Okay.
1: I had a boss back in the day when I first started out in radio, first couple of years. And, you know, I'd been at the radio station. Things were going well. Great ratings and all that stuff. And then he showed up. And he'd been at the radio station previously. But when he rolled into town and took over the radio station, he was full on midlife crisis. Mm-hmm. I mean, he was probably about my age now, mid 40s. He had a couple of kids and clearly wanted to be living like the rock and roll lifestyle. But
4: most radio guys, especially when you're talking about 20 plus years ago, a lot of arrested development, a lot of Peter Pan syndrome.
1: Well, and he'd like worked in Miami and New Orleans and all these other places.
4: A lot of drugs.
1: Yeah. And so he wasn't great with like management, you know, like the people that were under him, like dealing with them because he just didn't want to do it. And he told one of the guys that worked on the classic rock station that he could, quote, replace him by twisting two wires together. And so this guy was not a huge fan of this particular boss, but he knew that he was going through his midlife crisis. And they would cross over because this other guy did the late night show and this program director also hosted the morning show. But he would come in before his morning show and he would go into his office. Now, this particular building that we had, it had like the mirrored windows. Mm-hmm. And during the day, you can't see in at all.
3: But at night.
1: And so this late night guy would go outside and he would smoke his cigarettes and he was just walking around out back and didn't think anything of it. There's a light on in the office and he looks over and this program director that had told him that he could replace him by twisting two wires together was in there furiously going to town on himself. Now, this is before cell phones like really became a thing and definitely cell phones with cameras on them. And it didn't just happen once. It happened multiple times to the point where he actually brought in one of those like old school handheld video cameras and filmed the boss doing that. And then when he went to fire him, he confronted him with, hey,

0: just so you know, I've seen you in your office, and that's where the inappropriate request of, please don't tell my wife, came in.
1: Oh, no.
0: But guess what? Tom kept his job. An anonymous caller is on the line talking about the most inappropriate things that a boss has made a request of. What would you like to say, Anonymous?
2: You don't really have to put me on air, to be honest with you, but it goes back like 25 years ago when I worked for a print shop. And it was when digital printing started coming out, like full-color printing. And they made these business cards for me to go out and do sales calls. And it said, digital virgin. And on this card had like cherries on it, and full-color cherries. And had my name on there and my cell phone number. And they wanted me to go hand that out to accounts.
0: To a as a digital virgin with cherries.
1: Oh, my God.
0: Wow.
1: You know what's so funny about that is... Did you do it?
2: No, as a matter of fact, but whenever I see you guys someday, I will show you one of the cards I still have. I refuse to do that. They didn't know it because they were not on the field with me, but I'm not going to go out and I was literally like 31 years old then. And personally, I think it was, that's why I really don't want this on the radio. If you want to put it on there, you can. But personally, I think it was sexual harassment.
1: I mean, yes, 100%
0: sexual harassment.
1: I don't know if you heard the story earlier when I was talking about, I got my ass grabbed by basically while at work, and wasn't the first time, but I asked that because depending on your age, you probably just were like, okay, like, you just were like...
0: A lot of people just deal with it. Yeah.
1: I also asked that because I probably would have just done it too, thinking
0: like... Think of how many deals you would have closed.
1: Hilarious joke, but you at least had, you know, your frontal lobe formed at 31 and you were like, I'm not doing that. But yeah, girl, that's totally sexual harassment. You're completely right.
2: My daughter's 31 right now, and I'm thinking, my God, my daughter is, she's just married, but she's been very an innocent person. Her trying to hand those out to customers, and I was like, no way in hell am I doing that. And I got out of that company very quickly, and I just thought, how disrespectful for me as the one salesperson there, as a woman and a young, mm-hmm. I would say attractive woman, to hand out cards like that to say digital virgin.
1: With cherries.
2: And cherries on it, and has my name.
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2: Serious question for you guys. What is the greatest breakfast cereal of all time?
3: Raisin Bran.
4: Get the
2: Raisin
4: hell
2: Bran
4: out of here, you lion ass wench hussy.
3: I just wanted to see if you guys were paying attention. Probably Cinnamon Toast Crunch, without a doubt.
2: Cinnamon Toast Crunch is up there. I will say the Reese's Puffs are pretty elite.
3: No, they get so soggy so quick, and you're just eating mush. But whatever, your opinion is valid, I guess. Mahoney, what about you?
2: Wow.
4: So I miss the sugar smacks.
2: Sugar smacks.
4: In the
2: tin foil, whatever they were.
4: Foil bag.
2: Do they not have that anymore? Is it like the plastic?
4: Dude, it's all plastic now, man. Like, man, you could roll that bitch up. Like, it felt like you were rich when you were opening those things up.
2: What was that? It was like tin foil and a dishcloth. Mixed together.
4: Pops had that too, and then Honeycrisp also had a foil bag at one point in time. But Sugar Smacks, as far as like a richness and sugariness, for me, like, you could drink the milk afterwards. It was a little chocolatey. It was a little cinnamony. Mm-hmm. It was a true well-rounded cereal.
2: What about Lucky Charms? Up there?
4: Yes.
2: Top five?
4: That's what I buy as an adult still.
2: Do you?
3: Interesting.
4: Yeah.
2: Okay.
4: Because they're not as sugary as you could, as like a Sugar Smacks, because that's just pure sugar. But you can load up on them marshmallows, which are still a 10 out of 10 in my opinion.
2: I like that they used to lie to us. Like, we'd be watching Saturday morning cartoons, and they'd be advertising whatever sugar bomb cereal that was
3: the healthiest part of your morning.
2: They're like, oh, it's part of a balanced breakfast. You're like, no, it's not. You
3: do you
2: liar.
3: Want cookies in small forms and dunked into, yeah, what was the cookie crisp?
2: Yeah.
3: Yes, but it's a part of your balanced diet.
2: Chris, what about for you? Best breakfast cereal of all time.
5: I mean, you guys are going to make fun of me for it, but Cheerios, man. I mean, just
3: Cheerios?
4: Straight up Cheerios or Honey Nut Cheerios.
5: I go between the two. I think they're both equally great, but yeah, they're heart healthy, man.
3: I was gonna say your heart is probably really good.
5: I also don't eat cereal.
4: My wife, the cereal that she gets, she buys a year's supply at a time. Grape Nuts.
3: She has got great fiber. Very regular.
2: Your wife
3: lady
2: is a psychopath. You are going to end up murdered. What do you mean she buys a year's supply of grape nuts?
4: Every year, man. We've got
3: every
4: a year's
3: year?
4: Supply. Every year. Once
3: why?
4: A year.
3: New Year's Eve rings.
4: They go on sale because they're an expensive cereal. They go on sale, and she finds a way her to get them for like $3 a box. And so she gets a year's supply of grape nuts for like $36.
3: What?
4: Also, another one that people sleep on that is quote-unquote healthy. Cracklin' Oat Bran.
3: Oh, yeah, Cracklin' Oat
2: Bran. Cracklin' Oat Bran's pretty good, but it kind of tears up the roof of your mouth.
4: Yeah,
2: you
4: but I like how it hurts, though. You know, it calls me names.
2: It hurts you.
4: Yeah, financially dominates me. It's so expensive.
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1: I don't know what this is all about. 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
2: There's nothing you can say they haven't heard before.
3: Leave us a message by calling 833-YO-DUMMY.
4: Audrey swears up and down that if you break wind in front of your significant other, it is a sign of a healthy relationship.
5: I didn't say that. I don't do that in front of my significant other. No, and he doesn't do it in front of me.
4: You've shared studies that say that if you do that, you have a level of being comfortable. But I will say
5: I bet you were pegging me as a farter. I was like, whoa, hey, oh, hey.
4: Audrey, I would never peg you, and I appreciate if you would return that favor. This individual called our voicemail with a story about how sometimes when you extend that bubble from just outside of your significant other, it can go a little bit too far. Have a listen.
6: Hey, guys. How's it going? Hey, I had my brother-in-law come spend a weekend with us, and, you know, he had to go use the bathroom, and, yeah, no worries. Go ahead. He literally destroyed that thing. It was horrible. The smell was horrible. The kids are dry heaving. The wife's yelling at me. Couldn't get the smell out. It was horrible. I think they traumatized him or something. Traumatized all the kids and everything. The question is, does it make you a bad person for banning people from using your bathroom? You know, family members, friends, bros. Oh, sorry about that, Audrey. Have a good day.
7: Message deleted.
4: If your ass is capable of traumatizing people, you need to learn the art of a courtesy flush. Like, we've worked with a couple of people over the years that just seem so delightfully unaware that they are eviscerating a bathroom and that...
8: Or they know
4: there's
8: they
4: other people around. I mean, I can't imagine being that bold. Like, what do you mean you know that and you don't care? You're a monster.
8: I have a different point of view. I feel like if you are allowing that to happen in your house, you know, you're not providing the proper smell diffusion tools, like where are the matches, where's the Febreze, where are the Glade plug-ins.
5: Oh, but there's nothing worse than there's nothing worse than walking into a bathroom that smells like lavender poop.
8: Or a match. Dude, you don't love the smell of sulfur?
5: No.
8: Like, I feel like it's a lost art that a lot of younger people don't know, man. Like, lighting a match in a bathroom, that gets rid of all the smells almost instantly.
4: I'm such a closet pooper. I don't like anyone to ever smell me in that way. But matches used to be a lot more normal thing to find in the bathroom. I swear I've gotten through half a book of matches before just trying to cover up every
5: Joe, last. Joe, good yeah. God,
4: no,
5: man.
4: No, it's not because it was that bad. Or maybe
8: it's just fun lighting them.
4: It's just fun lighting them.
8: Yeah.
5: What? Yeah. What do you do? Just light them and then still like put them in between your legs as you're going to the bathroom?
4: Yeah, you got
5: to
4: watch the lean.
5: Oh, my God. Got to be careful. It might catch your pubes on fire, dude.
4: No, I swear, babe. That's not an open wound on my junk. That's just burn myself with a match.
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2: Nikki is on the line today. Nikki, how you feeling?
3: I'm hopefully feeling pretty lucky.
2: All right, 30 seconds on the clock for each one of these. Here's some of the biggest rock songs ever released, but you're trying to figure out the original artist and song. You got lifelines if necessary. Good luck to you. Here is number one.

0: And we'll stop it right there. That was Just Joe. Pretty good.
1: That's emotional.
0: 3,000 views on that one.
1: How's everyone feeling after that one?
0: A little sad for some reason.
2: I liked it.
0: Nikki, do you know it?
3: Okay, I think I know the name of the song. Here I Go Again?
2: No, it's close, though.
3: All right, Lifeline.
0: Okay, you want to tag in Mahoney or Audrey? They can probably both help you out.
3: Audrey.
1: Turn the Page?
0: Turn the Page.
2: Mm-hmm.
1: Can I do either or?
0: Yeah, sure.
1: Okay, Metallica?
0: Metallica or Bob Seger, yeah. Bob Seger, the OG, of course, Metallica. Hell of a cover on that one. Good use of the Lifeline. Let's go on to the second one here. This one has got 42 views from John Hannon.
4: Waiting on a Sunday afternoon for what I read between the lines. Your lies feeling like a

0: 7 train only yesterday. You lied.
1: Perfect.
2: Yesterday.
1: All right, Nikki, over to you. Do you know that one?
3: Oh my gosh. That one is so hard. It was so awful.
1: It's really bad.
3: All right, I'm going to have to use my last lifeline.
1: Mahoney?
4: That is, I think, one of the more underrated artists from the 90s. That's Stone Temple Pilots and Interstate Love Song.
1: You think they were underrated?
4: I do.
1: I feel like they got a pretty good amount of play.
2: Who's STP, you know?
4: I feel like STP doesn't get talked about. I actually think they're like the number two grunge band of all time.
1: Okay, Nikki, you're on your own now. You got to get at least one of these. The next one here is Dan on the guitar. He's doing a Loot cover. It's got 8,900 views, the most popular one of the day. Here we go.

0: I mean, that's pretty good. It's tricky, though, without any of the lyrics. Nikki, do you know it for the win?
1: Highway to Hell?
0: Yep. By?
1: AC/DC?
0: Yeah.
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1: It is our favorite time of the week where we get to crack open some ice cold beers with some very good friends. Oh, no. Got you in the eye.
2: Oh, no.
1: You need a towel, buddy?
3: It's a
4: T-shirt will be fine. A T-shirt will be fine. The beer that we are drinking today is the Huss Brewing Company's Pink Pineapple Haze IPA. Mm-hmm. I saved this one especially for Audrey. Because it's pink. It's lovely. I like the writing on it. It looks, and you're also wearing pink today.
3: I am. And you like pink.
4: Ironically enough. And, you know, as we get into the summer months, I know IPAs traditionally aren't our favorite beers, but the hazy IPAs can be very citrusy and can be very refreshing as we get into the warmer days. The five categories in which we rate every single beer.
3: Taste.
4: Correct. Drinkability.
1: Yeah, the look of this can is very much what I would expect, like a really trendy brunch place to look like,
3: yes.
1: You know?
4: Yes. Yeah. This is a nice, you know you're paying at least $12 for eggs if the place looks like this.
1: So much avocado toast, bro.
3: So much.
4: But really good design. I mean, it is inviting. It's a good looking can. I love

0: We love good-looking cans here on the show. And what the team over at Husk Brewing Company describes this as, Audrey, they say this is a tantalizing explosion of fruit punch that captivates your palate with exotic flavors. But there's some prickly pear puree.
1: Ooh, I've never been captivated before. I'm excited for this.
0: That's a word. Yeah. That's a word.
1: I am excited.
0: Going to the smell, I mean, it does. It's just big fruity notes. No alcohol, really. Just a lot of citrus in there. Just smells inviting.
1: Smells like a nice fruity beer.
0: Let's move into our favorite part, mm-hmm. which you said, Audrey. The taste, taste, taste, and taste. Cheers, friends.
1: Cheers, guys. Yes.
0: Cheers. Nice to be drinking with all of you.
1: Okay, I'm going to have to go back in for thirds.
2: I will say the
0: that's Perry.
2: The second and even the third taste are a little bit different. I mean, it does still have it does still have some of the IPA notes, wow. like where you're getting a little bit of hop
1: the buzz,
2: in there.
1: Yeah, but I gotta go back in for fourths.
2: It drinks pretty good, man. Pretty easy. I'm a fan.
0: I'm surprised this is an IPA.
1: I don't know what I'm tasting right now.
0: Like this is very Perry.
2: Really? You're getting a lot of pear?
1: I got to go back and forth.
0: Are you not getting a lot of pear, Audrey?
1: Oh, I'm getting a lot of something, but I don't know what it is. Because
2: is
1: like,
2: pear?
1: Because, like, is that pear?
2: Yeah.
1: So that's a cactus, right?
0: Yeah.
1: Yeah.
0: But it feels very, like, that is a distinct flavor.
1: It's something I've never tasted before, and I've had prickly pear. I'm not saying that it's something that I'm disliking. It's just a flavor that I don't know.
2: It's kind of balancing between you get some of the IPA hop, but then you also get this weird sweetness mixed in. And like, it does feel like my taste buds are being pulled in two different directions.
0: There's a sharpness to it that I like.
1: Yes, it's like I feel like I'm getting prickled by the pear, well, if you know what I'm saying.
0: We do know what you're saying. Your husband's in the other room also drinking.
1: Yeah, he's
2: nodding, yes.
1: Yeah.
2: That's the face she makes when her pear is getting prickled.
1: Yes, I am ovulating.
0: Dave, you are a big IPA fan. I'm a big IPA fan. Your take on this particular offering today?
2: It's good. For the summer months, if you're sitting by the pool or on the boat or whatever, this feels refreshing. It still has some of the hot bite, which I like. Yeah. Like, I'm a big IPA fan. I would not expect that because this can is so like
1: so nice.
2: It's so dainty looking, you know.
1: Yes, I think that's what's true.
2: And so it's a little misleading because you would pull this off the shelf and expect it to be like a sweet bomb.
0: Right.
2: And it's just not. But for me, that makes it more appealing.
0: So I'm about halfway through this beer, and Audrey, I think, is right. You know, you really need to settle in, take three or four drinks of this beer before you fully make a judgment call on it. I like it. I like the sharpness. I like the hoppiness of it. I'm actually surprised that this is a haze.
2: Yeah.
0: You know, or because it's,
1: yeah.
0: There is a citrus there, but it's not overwhelming.
2: The point is that it's all a big lie, but we like it. We like being lied to sometimes.
1: This beer is a confused beer. You're so right, Dave. The one comment I was going to make is the fact that the can is so misleading. Ladies, if you're pulling this off thinking it's going to be a pineapple juice bomb, you're incorrect. It's not going to be something, like, it's not pineapple. Like, it's not like something that is going to be like almost like cocktail fun and fruity flavored forward. Not even in the slightest bit. It does have the citrus there, but for sure it's fuzz. I mean, this is a fuzzy beer. The pink is so misleading on this can.
0: Chris, your thoughts on this pink pineapple haze from Husk Brewing?
3: You know, I love a lot of what Husk does. I'm going to say this probably isn't my favorite. When I first cracked it, I could actually smell grapefruit, which is my least favorite thing in a beer.
2: Okay.
3: It's not very flavor forward. It's very mellow, very chill, but it's kind of reminds me of like an old style with just like a little bit of pear in it.
0: It's
1: so good,
3: but the aftertaste, I'm getting very much an old style aftertaste.
1: Okay. You nailed it. That tart that you get from grapefruit, the one that you want to like put sugar all over so that it becomes more palpable.
2: Let's go
1: that
2: with
1: that word. Yeah. We all know what I'm trying to say. We read it often. Don't say it out loud too often. But yeah, no, that is, it's a little too tart.
0: Okay. I'm a fan. I think this is a good summer beer. I think I could probably drink two or three of these.
2: Yeah, this isn't like a session where you're having like a six pack or something over the course of a party. No, this is just
1: a snifter.
2: Yeah, it's a nice accent beer.
0: Really good quality beer from Husk Brewing Company. Dave, can I get a drum roll, please?
2: You sure can.
0: Oh, Mahoney's Beer Scale Supremacy. I give the pink pineapple haze IPA 3.65 out of 5.
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1: Mahoney. 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
11: We've talked a lot about measles over the past year, but mumps has largely flown under the radar, even though it's been making a bit of a comeback as well. That's because fewer people are getting the MMR vaccine, which stands for measles, mumps, and rubella. The vaccine's been around for decades. It is effective. It is safe. What makes mumps outbreaks difficult to contain is that symptoms usually don't appear for 2 to 3 weeks after someone's been exposed, and that can make it hard to pin down where that exposure took place. And someone who is infected can transmit the virus to someone else before they are symptomatic. If you get sick, which could manifest like a run-of-the-mill respiratory virus or the telltale swelling of your cheeks and jaw, all you can really do at that point is to treat the symptoms and also isolate yourself so you don't infect anyone else. I'm Dr. Sanjay Gupta, helping you live a better life.
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1: It's Dave and Mahoney. Dave and
2: 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Audrey is not here.
3: She goes, hey, I'm going to be late today. And I'm like, what's going on, man? My husband, he was up early working on some of the cookies, and he had a knife, and basically he cut the tip of his finger off. He is screaming and saying he needs to go to the ER immediately. And I'm like, I don't care about any of that. Get your ass to work.
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My heart is breaking, hands are shaking, bugs are crawling all over me. My heart is breaking, hands are shaking, bugs are crawling all over me. My heart is breaking, hands are shaking, bugs are crawling all over me. My head was aching, hands are shaking, bugs are crawling all over me. Son of a bitch!

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Should I keep my mouth shut? 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I can see you piling up like a

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